0: please. It's time for Friday Night Live on Steve Gorman Rocks. 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

Now it's time for a Wait, That's True? Fact brought to you by Steve Gorman Rocks. Elvis Presley's manager sold I Hate Elvis buttons to make money off of his haters. Yes, that's true. And this is Steve Gorman Rocks.

0: Not only does he know rock music, he knows sports too. 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
1: Steve Gorman Sports. I haven't given the New York Knicks a chance this season to win an NBA title at all until last night. The Spurs and the Thunder are going to play six, if not seven games. They're going to continue to hammer each other. The Knicks are going to roll right past Cleveland and have the better part of a week, most likely, to rest up and gear up for the NBA Finals. And they don't have a lot of injuries to begin with, at least not yet. And let's hope that stays the case. I think a healthy Spurs team, I think a healthy Thunder team, both beat the Knicks. But if they're dinged up and exhausted from a tough seven-game series, a rested Knicks team is deadly. Jalen Brunson, the undisputed leader of the team, he's known for as many fourth-quarter heat checks as anybody in the league. Last night in Game 2, we saw Josh Hart step up. Josh Hart, nobody saw that coming. 26 points, a playoff high. The Cavaliers basically dared him to shoot, and he said, sure, yeah, I'll shoot. Thanks, guys. When Josh Hart is playing well, the Knicks are really hard to beat. And last night should have served as a very chilling reminder to the Western Conference that if you want to beat the Knicks, you have to beat them in Madison Square Garden in June. And that is damn near impossible. 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

Pink Floyd, Comfortably Numb on Steve Gorman, Rocks from the Wall from 1979. Def Leppard, Hysteria, 1987, seven top 10 singles, including this one, Rocket.

Def Leppard with Rocket from Hysteria on Steve Gorman Rocks. Okay, it's 1977. You are a rock and roll fanatic and you live in Boston, Massachusetts. You turn on your radio and you hear a song and you don't recognize the singer's voice. You've never heard of the band and you think to yourself, man, that's a pretty cool song. Then you turn on another rock station in Boston, Massachusetts and you hear the same song and you're thinking, wait a minute, two stations are playing this song and I've never even heard of the band. That's because it's a local band. They're called The Cars. They don't have a record deal. They don't have a radio promotion staff getting their songs played. What they have is a demo that they paid for themselves and two local DJs who got a copy and thought their fans would like it. Next thing up, a bidding war. Every record company in the world swoops into Boston. Elektra signs the band. They record their debut album. And a year later, you hear that demo fleshed out and done to perfection. On the debut album from 1978, here's The Cars, Just What I Needed.

0: History on Steve Gorman Rocks. Here's your host, Steve Gorman.
1: It is May the 22nd. It's time for a look back, April. How about a history lesson?
2: Let's do that.
1: On this day in 2012, The Sun, a British newspaper, said that Mick Jagger's Caribbean holiday home was available to rent at £9,500. That's about $12,000 a week.
2: Ooh.
1: But then, of course, they also added that Keith Richards has a beachfront Caribbean holiday home in Turks and Caicos, and that was available for £35,000 a week.
3: Woo!
1: On this day in 1976, Paul McCartney and Wings went to number one on the Billboard Hot 100 for 5 weeks with a song called Silly Love Songs. A response to critics, including his former partner John Lennon, saying he just keeps writing all these silly love songs.
2: Aww.
1: And Paul McCartney reminded John Lennon and everyone, oh, really? You want to give me grief? I'll just write a bigger song than you've ever imagined. Finally, on this day in 1965, the number one hit in America was Ticket to Ride by the Beatles. I wasn't even born yet, but I'll tell you this. About 5 years later, when I heard that song for the first time, true story, I immediately started to air drum, having never seen anyone do that. I didn't know what I was doing. That song, Ticket to Ride, is why I play drums.
2: Uh-huh.
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Like a screaming banshee in a room full of sleeping babies. My God, who writes this? Steve Gorman Rocks your nights.

The Who behind Blue Eyes on Steve Gorman Rocks. Hey, next time someone tells you you're just one person, your vote doesn't count, not so fast. Because a town in north central Alabama called Falkville has just proven yet again that every vote matters. Now, this was a local election, and it's a town that only has 800 registered voters. But still, what was on the table? An attempt to overturn an alcohol ban that has been in place for 140 years. 140 years you could not sell or purchase alcohol in this town. Well, the votes came back a couple days ago. 116 in favor of allowing alcohol sales, 115 against. One vote made it possible for the people of this town to buy and sell alcohol. Huh. I might go so far as to say that's the most consequential single vote in Alabama history. Don't ever let someone tell you your vote doesn't count. Vote on everything, every chance you get.

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0: Journey Lights on Steve Gorman Rocks. Steve, we got The Boss next. Have you ever had a nickname as cool as The Boss?
1: Yeah, my nickname as a child was Beaver.
0: What? Why was it Beaver? Should I ask? Do I want to know?
1: I had five older brothers. There's no telling. Okay. It just happened once and it stuck.
0: Like, was it before braces? You had buck teeth or something?
1: No, not really. And it wasn't even just a family thing. Like, It was everybody that knew me. Until I went to college, I was just Beaver. My teachers in school called me Beaver.
0: What? Yeah. For no reason whatsoever. That's fantastic.
1: It was just what everyone called me. What's up, Beav?
0: I mean, we could change the rest of the show tonight to the Beaver Show instead of Steve Gorman Rocks. Beavers Rock. How about that?
1: I'm totally cool with it. It's just like slipping on a pair of comfortable old shoes for me. Here's The Boss, nowhere near as cool as the Beaver, born in the USA.

0: Now it's time for a
1: Wait, That's True?
0: Fact brought to you by Steve Gorman Rocks. Led Zeppelin had a private jet with a fireplace, an organ that was built into a bar, and a master bedroom for privacy. Yes, that's true. And this is Steve Gorman Rocks.

0: Billy Idol with Rebel Yell on Steve Gorman Rocks, the title track to his 1983 album. That's the album that really blew it open for Billy Idol. I mean, he was a name already. People knew who Billy Idol was, but boy, the Rebel Yell album just shot him into the stratosphere. Many, many years after it probably should have happened, Billy Idol this year will join the Rock and Roll Hall of Fame in the class of 26. And if Rebel Yell is the song that kicked the door open for his career, then that's just one more thing to add to the list of items to thank Keith Richards for. Billy Idol saw Keith Richards clutching a bottle of Rebel Yell bourbon at an event in London and wasn't even sure what Rebel Yell was, but he thought, Rebel Yell, hang on, there's something cool there. The song started to form in his mind that night. What can't Keith Richards do? My gosh.
1: Hey, John, why so glum?
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The Ramones' I Want to Be Sedated on Steve Gorman Rocks. The band Loverboy came out of Canada in 1980, and at least as far as my high school goes, they took over the world. My gosh, you couldn't escape this band if you tried. Here's Turn Me Loose.

Loverboy would turn me loose on Steve Gorman Rocks. In 1975, the band Kiss had a problem. Their studio albums weren't selling. What do you do? Well, they decided to record a live album and release that because their live shows were hugely popular with the kids. The word of mouth on seeing Kiss in concert was powerful and showing results, but it hadn't translated into record sales yet. So the label and the band put their heads together and said, well, everybody loves our live show. Let's see if it translates to tape. Yes, it certainly did. And the band had their first bona fide hit song. All that followed, a direct result from Rock and Roll All Night taking over the airwaves.

0: Steve Gorman is taking a brief intermission from classic rock music to answer a very important phone call.
1: I'm just curious, what I gotta do to get on air and let my wife and kids hear me, or just let me hear myself? Hell, let me know.
0: Well, you've done it. Call 844-446-7626. And Steve Gorman Rocks will put you on the air.

0: Kansas Point of No Return on Steve Gorman Rocks. April, on occasion, I find myself getting on an airplane, and on occasion, that airplane is a Southwest flight where, as I know you know, it's open seating.
1: Once
0: you enter the plane, whatever seat you want, you take, right?
1: Right. 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
0: It's a free-for-all. And on the more crowded flights, of course, there's always that process where you're either on your aisle or your window seat, and you're just praying no one gets that middle seat. But I got on a flight one time, and I was on the window. And then a girl who was like college age, like a kid, sat down on the aisle seat, and she looked over and said hi. And I'm just like, yeah, whatever, because I don't talk to strangers on planes generally. But then as the plane started to fill in, the girl in this one flight was sitting on the aisle. And I noticed that every person that was walking down the aisle, she would look up at them and she would point with her thumb. She would be like, do you want to sit here? Eagerly. And I'm like, stop. Why are you inviting people to take our middle seat? You're going to ruin it. And it happened over and over and over. And so people would look at her. They'd look at me. They'd see the seat. They'd look back at her. And then they would just continue to walk down the aisle.
1: Whoa.
0: Every single person passed us by. And then they finally shut the door of the plane. The goofy grin completely disappears. And she turned to me and went, oh, it works every time. I looked at her. I was speechless. I go, wait, what? She goes, oh, my mom taught me that. It works every time. You just ask everybody to sit with you and no one will.
1: Oh, my gosh. Like, you should look criminally insane at people with, like, cross-eyed and be like, please, please come sit by me.
0: It really was the coolest thing ever.
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Joe Walsh all night long on Steve Gorman Rocks. We're only here for 5 hours of the night. I wish it could be all night, but frankly, I don't remember the last time I saw the sunrise without having fallen asleep in between sunset and sunrise. I don't pull all-nighters anymore, just letting you know. But it would be kind of fun if we had the opportunity to do that, I reckon. We do have a lot of fun here, and it's been happening since September of 2019. Steve Gorman Rocks is in our seventh year, which is hard to imagine, but also at the same time, really exciting to acknowledge. And it needs to be said, that doesn't happen without you. We're here because you're here. So thank you from the bottom of our hearts for being with us.

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0: Fact brought to you by Steve Gorman Rocks. Keith Richards once stayed awake for 9 days only to fall asleep while standing up. Yes, that's true. And this is Steve Gorman Rocks.

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0: Steve Gorman rocks. Steve, who do you think is the hottest rock star of all time?
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0: Yes, very important question.
1: I'm going to throw a wrench in the works. You're probably not expecting me to say, at his apex, Robin Zander of Cheap Trick.
0: What? Really? You're going Cheap Trick?
1: Listen, that guy can hit every note in the songbook. And I'm not normally into blondes, but yeah, like 70s Robin Zander, it'll keep me up at night.
0: I'm learning so much about you today. This is amazing.

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2: Steve Gorman Sports. I haven't given the New York Knicks a chance this season to win an NBA title at all until last night. The Spurs and the Thunder are going to play six, if not seven, games. They're going to continue to hammer each other. The Knicks are going to roll right past Cleveland and have the better part of a week, most likely, to rest up and gear up for the NBA Finals. And they don't have a lot of injuries to begin with, at least not yet. And let's hope that stays the case. I think a healthy Spurs team, I think a healthy Thunder team, both beat the Knicks. But if they're dinged up and exhausted from a tough seven-game series, a rested Knicks team is deadly. Jalen Brunson, the undisputed leader of the team, he's known for as many fourth-quarter heat checks as anybody in the league. Last night in Game 2, we saw Josh Hart step up. Josh Hart, nobody saw that coming. 26 points, a playoff high. The Cavaliers basically dared him to shoot, and he said, sure, yeah, I'll shoot. Thanks, guys. When Josh Hart is playing well, the Knicks are really hard to beat. And last night should have served as a very chilling reminder to the Western Conference that if you want to beat the Knicks, you have to beat them in Madison Square Garden in June. And that is damn near impossible. 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

Steve Miller Band, the title track to his 1973 album. That put the spotlight on Steve Miller in a way he had yet to experience, the Joker. Pink Floyd, it took 8 albums for the spotlight to find them. 1973's Dark Side of the Moon, their 8th studio release, the first one to really break through. This is Speak to Me, Breathe in the Air.

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1: 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On this day back in 1971, the Rolling Stones started a four-week run on the U.S. album chart with my favorite album of all time, Sticky Fingers. Now, the album, of course, was a hit, eventually going 3x platinum, but it also killed it because of the artwork. Okay, now, first of all, it was the first time the band debuted their famous tongue design, and the cover of this album featured a man's nether regions, you know, with a working zipper that revealed cotton briefs. Now, the design was created by none other than Andy Warhol, and many believed that the crotch in question was Mick Jagger's, but that honor belonged to Joe DelSandro, a friend of Andy's. The Rolling Stones scored their second number one album and a big score in the art department on this day in Classic Rock Rewind. I'm April Rose, and this is Steve Gorman Rocks.

0: Guns N' Roses with Paul McCartney's Live and Let Die on Steve Gorman Rocks. That's from the Use Your Illusion albums from 1991. Paul McCartney seems like he's been everywhere lately. Have you noticed that? The man is 84 years old next month, and I see him just about every week on TV. I see him every day online. Art gallery openings, photography exhibition openings. He was on Saturday Night Live last weekend. Last night, he was on the final episode ever of The Late Show with Stephen Colbert. The man seems to be everywhere, but last night's was really the most significant. He performed at the Ed Sullivan Theater for the first time in February of 1964, when the Beatles broke the planet wide open by going to New York City and appearing on the Ed Sullivan Show. Last night, he appeared on the Ed Sullivan Show 62 years later to bid farewell to the Stephen Colbert Late Show. What an incredible, incomprehensible run, because at no time in those 62 years has he ever been out of the spotlight. Has he ever fallen off the radar? Paul McCartney is your all-time heavyweight champion of rock and roll music. And you know what? In my opinion, there is not a close second place.
1: The U.S. Treasury quietly released its official financial report for 2025. It appears by its own numbers, the U.S. government seems insolvent. It's reported that the Treasury shows about $6 trillion in assets and over $47 trillion in liabilities. Add it all up, and it looks like the U.S. owes more than $130 trillion it doesn't have. 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

Lynyrd Skynyrd with Simple Man on Steve Gorman Rocks. That's from the album Pronounced. It's so difficult when I think back to Lynyrd Skynyrd, when I think about the fact of just how great that band was and just how much they got done in such a short amount of time. The debut album Pronounced, released in 1973, Second Helping, 74. Nothing Fancy, 75. Gimme Back My Bullet, 76. Street Survivors, 77. That's five albums in 5 years, and then it ended with that horrific plane crash. I don't know too many bands that you could say five albums in 5 years that top Lynyrd Skynyrd. Go. Maybe somebody matches them, but nobody tops them. That's one of those lists that doesn't have a number 1 through 10. It just has 10 that can never be removed. Skynyrd is firmly on that list.

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The Tubes kicking off the fifth hour of the night, the final hour of the week on Steve Gorman Rocks. If you're just joining us, it's okay because we still have you two, Motley Crue, Rick Derringer, George Thorogood, Foreigner. We've even got Stone Temple Pilots right now, Interstate Love Song.

You're listening to Steve Gorman Rocks, a show where a rock star tries to tell all his backstage stories without dropping the F-bomb. Yeah, this is Steve Gorman Rocks.

0: Mystery on Steve Gorman Rocks. Here's your host, Steve Gorman.
1: It is May the 22nd. It's time for a look back, April. How about a history lesson?
2: Let's do that.
1: On this day in 2012, The Sun, a British newspaper, said that Mick Jagger's Caribbean holiday home was available to rent at £9,500. That's about $12,000 a week.
2: Ooh.
1: But then, of course, they also added that Keith Richards has a beachfront Caribbean holiday home in Turks and Caicos, and that was available for £35,000 a week.
3: Woo!
1: On this day in 1976, Paul McCartney and Wings went to number one on the Billboard Hot 100 for 5 weeks with a song called Silly Love Songs. A response to critics, including his former partner John Lennon, saying he just keeps writing all these silly love songs.
2: Aww.
1: And Paul McCartney reminded John Lennon and everyone, oh, really? You want to give me grief? I'll just write a bigger song than you've ever imagined. Finally, on this day in 1965, the number one hit in America was Ticket to Ride by the Beatles. I wasn't even born yet, but I'll tell you this. About 5 years later, when I heard that song for the first time, true story, I immediately started to air drum, having never seen anyone do that. I didn't know what I was doing. That song, Ticket to Ride, is why I play drums.
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20: Tell you a story about the house went blue. I come home one Friday, had to tell the landlady I done lost my job. She said that don't confront me, long as I get my money next Friday. Now next Friday I come, I didn't get the rent, and out the door I went.

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So let me slide it on, you know, people. I notice when I come home in the evening, she ain't got nothing nice to say to me. But for 5 years, she was so nice. Lord, she would love a dubby. I come home one particular evening. The landlady said, "You got the rent money yet?" I said, "No, can't find no job. Therefore, I ain't got no money to pay the rent." She said, "I don't believe you're trying to find no job." Said, "I seen you today, you were standing on a corner, leaning up against a post." I said, "But I'm tired. 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She said, "That don't confront me, long as I get my money next Friday." 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He said, "Oh, let me go and ask my wife." He come out of the house, I could see in his face. I know there was no. He said, "I don't know, man. She kind of funny, you know." 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Everybody funny. 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

George Thorogood, one bourbon, one scotch, one beer. 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It's Friday night. The holiday weekend is upon us. I certainly wish everybody the best over the next few days. Whatever you get into, I hope it's better than you're hoping for. Here's Motley Crue, Home Sweet Home.

Motley Crue, Home Sweet Home on Steve Gorman Rocks, a song that always makes me think of every touring musician's paradox, if you will, the catch-22. You want to be on tour. You want to play music for a living. You get your chance. You go on the road. You play six, 7 nights a week for months on end. You're in heaven. And then you hit the wall, and all you can think is, I got to get home. And then you get home, and you're thrilled for about a week. And then suddenly you get that itch every night at 9 p.m. Why aren't I on stage? I don't want to be home. I want to be on the road. The cycle begins, and it never truly goes away. When you're on the road, you miss home. When you're at home, you miss the road. Rock and roll is a trip, y'all. Rick Derringer called it the rock and roll hoochie coo.

0: Rick Derringer with Rock and Roll Hoochie Coo on Steve Gorman Rocks. April Rose, quick question. Did you go to your 10-year high school reunion?
1: No, I didn't. And here's what I want to ask, and maybe not just ask you, but anyone listening. Do you feel nervous going to your high school reunion?
0: I think everybody feels that way. I can't answer the question because I've never been to one. Anytime there was a reunion that I heard about, I was always on the road with the Black Crowes.
1: And being super famous and a rock star.
0: Yeah, that's how that goes. More often than not, like 10-year, 15-year, 20-year, every time I was out of the country. So it worked out great for me. But there are so many high school reunion horror stories. I just want to share one with you because I saw an article about the worst high school reunion stories ever. And this one just broke my heart. It was on a BuzzFeed article. And a guy wrote in and said his 10-year reunion was hosted at a nice hotel banquet hall. More than 100 people turned up. And there was one dude named Chris, a well-known stoner. Every high school class has at least one well-known stoner. This guy, Chris, walks into the banquet hall, stops, turns around, surveys the room, and says, "Whoa, this is weird. Like, I think I know everybody in this room." And the reason he thought that was weird, he wasn't there for the reunion. He was working as a server in the banquet hall. Unknowingly walked into his own 10-year high school reunion. I mean, come on. That is that is magic right there.
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0: Van Halen, Why Can't This Be Love on Steve Gorman Rocks. Sammy Hagar originally wrote Why Can't This Be Dove, because he loves Dove soap. All they had in the studio was Dial soap, a bar of Dial, and he wanted that Dove.
1: It sounds like an old man. Who uses bar soap, by the way? Like, do you, Steve? I feel like we need to stop making bar soap. That's not a thing anymore.
0: First things first, this song was recorded in the 80s. So yeah, there was still bar soap was still acceptable in, in studios at that time, April.
1: Okay.
0: I have bar soap in the shower that I love. But
1: So you're not like a loofah guy.
0: I got the loofah gloves. I put those on and I just soap them up and
1: get
0: in between
1: Steve
0: my
1: Gorman.
0: Toes, all those little hard to reach areas.
1: What just happened? I've heard recently that there's a thing with loofahs and what color they are in the swinger community, and that means a various amount of things depending on what color loofah you have. Yeah, I mean, it's a thing. Look it up. I don't know. I'm not a swinger, but...
0: Oh, that would explain why all those people are constant... Okay, never mind. I gotta... Oh, man, I've that just clarified a whole lot of bizarre interactions in the neighborhood that I've been having. It's the weekend. Let's have a good time. What do you say? Back here Monday night for Steve Gorman Rocks. We'll talk to you then.
1: See you then.

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That's the band Aerosmith and Dream On. It's the Bakeman, the big three-day Memorial Day weekend in full swing. Thanks so much for being a part of it. This guy right here, originally in the band Generation X, a punk rock band back in the late 70s and early 80s, eventually went solo from that second solo album. It's Billy Idol and Rebel Yell.

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0: It was the spring of 1987. It seems like any radio station you were listening to, everywhere you heard that song. Unfortunately for Georgia Satellites, it was not a number one song. It was a number two song. The song that kept them out of that number one position, Living on a Prayer. Bon Jovi absolutely refused to give that spot up back in the spring of 1987. And Georgia Satellites had to settle for number two. But what a huge album that was. Came out in late 1986 and, of course, a huge hit there throughout 1987. Georgia Satellites and Keep Your Hands to Yourself. Eric Clapton and Cocaine, as well as Billy Idol back in that set. It is the Baked Man. Hopefully you're enjoying your big three-day Memorial Day weekend. Sammy Hagar, the Red Rocker, he'll fall in love again next.
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0: There are always those songs. 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

It is hard to believe Twisted Sister are celebrating 50 years this year that they have been together, and so they were planning on doing some shows a little later on this year, and still going to do those, but they are going to do those without Dee Snider, their lead vocalist. Oddly enough, he's got some health issues, and he's always been in great shape, but he's had some health issues. And so he has passed that baton on to Sebastian Bach. Yeah, Skid Row. Go figure that one out. And like you, I was like shaking my head and just almost in disgust, going, there's no way that's going to work out. Actually, after I heard a few of the songs of Sebastian Bach singing Twisted Sister, it actually sounds good. And I'm shocked. And now I'm actually kind of looking forward to this. So we'll see how that goes over. And those dates expected to kick off in September and go all the way through October. Twisted Sister out with Sebastian Bach. And we're not going to take it there. Also had The Who and Sammy Hagar. And I'll fall in love again. It is the Bake Man Memorial Day weekend. So the big question is, are you traveling? We'll find out how many people are traveling, especially with gas prices the way they are. All that's coming up, as well as Queen and the Black Crowes on the way next. 93.5 FM.

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0: That's the remedy right there, Black Rose. Also had Queen and David Bowie with Under Pressure. It's the Bake Man. Memorial Day weekend in full swing, so the national average for a gallon of gas across the entire U.S., regular gas going for $4.55 a gallon. Of course, in some places it's much more expensive, other places it's a lot less, but the average across the U.S., $4.55 a gallon. So you'd think, all right, well, that probably means that people aren't going to travel this holiday because, let's face it, gas prices, who wants to pay that, right? Actually, you'd be very surprised to find out that a lot of people are going, okay, gas prices are stupid, but we're still not staying home. And they expect about 45 million people to travel at least over 50 miles this weekend across the U.S. Basically, we're looking at 39 million people going to pack up and drive somewhere, about 3.6 million people taking to the skies, going to be flying this Memorial Day weekend. So if you're going out, I guess just have some patience, both, you know, with traffic and at the pump. But the most important part is that you're out and having a good time. And we've got some great music for that good time coming up. Skinnerd and a Saturday Night Special is coming up next.
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Of course, a song written and recorded back in 1973 by Bob Dylan. It was off that Pat Garrett and Billy the Kid album, but eventually Guns N' Roses would get a hold of it and put it on their Use Your Illusion 2 album back in 1992 and just introduced it to a whole new audience. It is Guns N' Roses and Knocking on Heaven's Door. Here's the Kinks, and You Really Got Me.

0: the band Led Zeppelin with Rock and Roll. Also had Tom Petty and the Kinks back there, a song that is kind of attributed to giving birth to hard rock and heavy metal, at least the guitar sound to hard rock and heavy metal. Talking about the song You Really Got Me, of course, Dave Davies, their guitar player. Love that distorted sound, but you couldn't go back into a music store in 1964 and just, you know, buy a distortion pedal. It didn't have those, so you had to create your own distortion. And the way he did it was he took a razor blade and he would just kind of shred up his guitar speaker. You know, I mean, who would do that, right? A perfectly good speaker. But he would shred it up, but it would give it that distorted sound. And all of a sudden, people were like, this is a cool sound. And all of a sudden, hard rock and heavy metal started kind of coming into play because of that sound. And a lot of that had to do with the fact that Dave Davies just kind of went wild on a razor blade back in 1964. Of course, back in 1978, Van Halen would get a hold of that song and introduce it to a whole new audience and just kind of take that song to another level. It's one of the few covers that rivals the original. At least I've always kind of felt that way. But of course, talking about the song, You Really Got Me. It's the Bake Man just hanging out, doing our thing, man, getting our through our three-day weekend, Memorial Day weekend in full swing. Got the boss, Bruce Springsteen, coming up, and classic Jethro Tull. It's on the way next. Good morning.
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1: You know, I always kind of laugh when people tell me they can't believe how long Inagata Davida is by Iron Butterfly. Of course, it is a long song. I mean, it's like about 17 minutes and some change there, you know. But yeah, I always kind of laugh because there are so many other long songs in classic rock history. And I've got a top five here. At number five, Pink Floyd's Echoes. Off that classic metal album back in 1971, man. 23 minutes and 31 seconds. Great song, long song. But even longer is another Pink Floyd song coming in at number four, Shine On You Crazy Diamond. You put all those parts to Shine On You Crazy Diamond together. You've got a 26 minute and 1 second song. So Pink Floyd rounding out the top five at number four and number five. At number three, Emerson, Lake & Palmer. What a classic, man. Carnival 9. That clocks in at 29 minutes and 37 seconds. And then the number two song, the Allman Brothers. I mean, they were always a big jam band, and no surprise that the word jam is in the title, talking about Mountain Jam from that Eat a Peach album back in 1972. What a classic, though. 33 minutes and 41 seconds. But the longest song in classic rock history is that song right there that we just heard. Of course, that was an edited version of it. But the original version by Jethro Tull from the Thick as a Brick album, the entire album is one song, if you can imagine that. One song. It's the entire album. And people always kind of laugh about that. But 43 minutes and 50 seconds is how long that original version is. But there was a little edited version of it. It is Jethro Tull. Also, I had Bruce Springsteen back there with 10th Avenue Freezeout. Heck of a set, man. Stevie Ray Vaughan and the Stones. Got those guys coming up next. Good morning.
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0: It is absolutely crazy to think that here we are in 2026 and we're still talking about brand new Stones music, considering those guys, their first album, 1964, and all these years later, their brand new album is going to be called Foreign Tongues. It's going to drop on the 10th of July, just about a month and a half away from getting an entire brand new Rolling Stones album, and cannot wait to hear it. Of course, they've already dropped two brand new songs off of it, In the Stars and Rough and Twisted. In the Stars, I mean, it just sounds like classic Stones, man, and Rough and Twisted, kind of this blues number, but yeah, going all the way back to 1965, it was actually a single, never released on an album, an actual proper album until the December's Children and Everybody's album that they would release, but talking about Get Off My Cloud, the Stones there. Also at Stevie Ray Vaughan and Pride and Joy. Got Fleetwood Mac and Everywhere. It's coming up next.
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0: is those songs. 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

It was the summer of 1983. That is about the only song it seems like you ever heard, because it went number one in July of 1983 and stayed there for like 8 straight weeks. It was huge, this behemoth of a song. And you think about some of the other rockers that were in the top 10 the same week that that went number one. The Kinks had Come Dancing. That was at number 9. Styx, even though it was a ballad, that song Don't Let It In, that was on the charts as well. But even Eddie Grant, I mean, he wasn't a rocker, but there was something kind of cool about Eddie Grant. And Electric Avenue, that was at number 2. But yeah, The Police and Every Breath You Take. Here's Hearts and Magic Man.

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0: That's Rick Ocasek in the Cars, and it's All I Can Do. Also had Rush back there with Limelight. Rush going to be back in the limelight. Their 50-something tour kicks off in June on the 7th of June, and going to keep them busy all the way through the entire summer into the fall months. And, of course, the biggest part about this tour is not only the fact that they have not performed live since August 1st of 2015. That was their very last show. Of course, the last show with Neil Peart. He would unfortunately pass away like 5 years later. Back in 2020, we sadly lost him. So for them to come back, they had to get a drummer that could actually do the drums that Neil Peart did. And that is no easy task, as any drummer knows. Anika Nillis, a German drummer. They have chosen her. And if you've done any YouTube Google searches on Anika Nillis, you understand why Geddy and Alex chose her. She is absolutely amazing. I think everyone's going to be blown away when we see her live starting on June 7th. Cannot wait, though. Can't hard to believe that Rush is back, man. Also had Hearts in there with Magic Man. Got Hendrix, Motley Crue, and Deep Purple. Heck of a set. Coming up just for you next.
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0: It literally is like one of the very first songs every guitar player learns on guitar. I mean, you never go into a music store and hear people on a guitar playing that song. And if you do, you kind of like thinking Bush League, right? Deep Purple, Smoke on the Water, going back to that Machine Head album, 1972. Classic stuff there. Also at Motley Crue. And Kickstart My Heart from the Dr. Feelgood album, 1989, a song they will probably be doing on their big tour. They're going out with Extreme and Tesla this summer, and that's going to be an awesome bill. But really cool to see Motley Crue back out there this summer. And Hendrix and Purple Haze. It's the Bakeman. What's going on? Three-day Memorial Day weekend. That's what's happening. Full swing. Got the soundtrack for it. Bob Seger and ZZ Top coming up next.
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United Texas town. About to shack outside the games. And you know what I'm talking about. Just let me know if you wanna go to that home out on the range. They got a lot of nice girls.

0: You know that song is about a brothel that used to operate there just outside of LaGrange, Texas, back in the early 70s, right? It was a very popular brothel. I mean, everyone knew it was there. The police knew it was there. A lot of people were going to this thing. It was huge. I mean, not that ZZ Top ever went there, right? But they would eventually write a song about it. It was so popular, a lot of people just called it the Chicken Ranch. Yeah, I guess a lot of scratching, a lot of pecking going on there, probably, maybe. In any case, ZZ Top would write about this brothel, the Chicken Ranch, in their song there. And it got so popular after the song that eventually it couldn't operate under the radar anymore. And because of that song, the police, the county, eventually the state, I mean, the governor had to get involved with this. And they shut it down just a few months after this song got really huge. And it was all because of ZZ Top. I mean, they were just trying to bring a little attention to it, you know, a little free advertisement. But unfortunately, it didn't work out very well for them. The old Chicken Ranch, yeah? A lot of stuff went on there behind closed doors. ZZ Top and LaGrange also had Bob Seger and Still the Same. It's the Baked Man. Thanks so much for hanging out tonight. Got Pink Floyd coming up by request. We'll take care of that just for you next. Good morning.
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We're proud to live here.

the band U2 with Mysterious Ways, the Bakeman on the Overnight Tonight. Going back to 1970, the Idlewild South album, of course, talking about the Allman Brothers Band. One of my favorite songs. Love this one. It's Midnight Rider.

a second, man. What do you think the teacher's gonna look like this year?

0: Yeah, you think about the title for that song, Keep Yourself Alive. It would be exactly 18 years and 4 months from when that album came out until Freddie Mercury's passing. Of course, that very first Queen album came out back in July of 1973. Freddie Mercury, unfortunately, would pass away in November of 1991. 18 years and 4 months in between there. At least we got that from him. Of course, classic stuff there from Queen on Keep Yourself Alive. Van Halen had Hot for Teacher and the Allman Brothers. Yeah, with Midnight Rider. Just rolling through the overnight tonight. With some Grateful Dead coming up, as well as The Who and Steely Dan. It's on the way next. I need a little range.
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0: There are always those songs. 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

0: You know, we've all had that crush on somebody in our lives before. And back in the day when you liked somebody, you would approach them and, you know, try to get their phone number. Hope that they would hand you a piece of paper with their phone number on it so you could call them later. Or in some cases, you would just give them your number. You'd walk up to them, piece of paper, and call me sometime. Here you go. Acting all smooth and everything. That's exactly what Donald Fagen did back when he was in college. He had this huge crush on this girl named Ricky DeCornette, and he walked up to her at this party and handed her a piece of paper and said, you know, call me sometime. And unfortunately for Donald Fagen, never happened. She never called him. But the cool thing is she actually kept that piece of paper. Well, years later, when that Pretzel Logic album came out in 1974, that turned out to be Steely Dan's biggest hit of all time. It would be a huge hit in the top 10 and everything. And she was actually listening to the radio and knew that he was in that band, and she started thinking about that night, and sure enough, she still had that piece of paper, and she still didn't call him. Donald Fagen just couldn't win, but pretty cool to know that you have a song written about you. And later, years later, he actually got to see her face-to-face at a show she had come to, and he totally admitted to her that, yep, that song is exactly about you. It's Steely Dan and Ricky, Don't Lose That Number. Also had The Who and Grateful Dead back there. It's The Big Man. What's going on? Brian Adams and Tom Petty. Got those guys coming up next.
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0: It's Tom Petty, and Here Comes My Girl. Speaking of which, Bryan Adams had Summer of 69. Just before that, a lot of people still wonder if that song is about the summer of 69, or is it about the other 69? And Bryan Adams, completely on the record, has said that, no, it's really about the other 69. You got to think, Bryan Adams, who co-wrote the song, in 1969, he was 10 years old. So it really is not a true story. He said, no, it's about the other 69. His co-writer, a guy named Jim Vallance, who was a little older, he says, no, really, it's about the summer of 69. So you've got two completely different stories from the two songwriters. Which one are you going to go with? I think the Bryan Adams one probably sounds a little more fun. Yeah, why not? Yeah, Bryan Adams in the summer of 69. It's the Big Man. How you doing, man? Slowly working ourselves through the overnight tonight. I know, big three-day weekend. Hopefully you can enjoy it, man, and get something out of this weekend and chill out a little bit, especially if you're working on the overnight tonight. Thanks so much for hanging out with us, man. I'm working too, man. It's all good. Got some Journey coming up, and Who's Crying Now? It is on the way next. Good morning.
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0: FBY.

Yeah, when Chrissy Hynde of the Pretenders first began writing that song, originally it was about her boyfriend at the time, Ray Davies. Not Dave Davies, but Ray Davies of the Kinks, and also her baby daddy, because they had just had a little baby girl. And eventually, though, she ended up changing the song up and just decided to make it called Back on the Chain Gang. Of course, going back to that Learning to Crawl album, 1984, classic stuff there. It's the Bakeman. Speaking of classics, Skynyrd, just give me back my bullets.

0: It is absolutely crazy to think that scorpions have been around for 60 years. That's a six and a zero. 60 freaking years, man. Who would have thought that they could have lasted that long? But absolutely awesome, man. They are out there celebrating their 60th anniversary with this big tour. They are doing some one-off shows here and there. And also got that movie in the works called Wind of Change, which we were promised earlier this year. Never did happen, but supposedly now they are pushing it back to a late 2026 release here. So we'll look for that. Kind of like The Dirt, you know, the Motley Crue biography movie that was kind of done. That's what this one's kind of going to be like. Although I can't imagine the Scorpions got those kind of crazy stories that Motley Crue do. But still, a movie I will definitely catch. Going back to that Love It First Sting album, 1984. Love it. Scorpions. And Still Loving You. Skinner, kick that set off and give me back my bullets. Got Robert Palmer coming up, as well as Fleetwood Mac and the Prince of Darkness. Ozzy is on the way.
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0: So Sharon Osbourne and Jack Osbourne are working on this digital Ozzy avatar that's going to be in Las Vegas. They're using the very latest technology, a lot of AI technology to make this. You're going to be able to basically walk up to this Ozzy and talk to him, and you can ask him anything, and he's actually going to respond to you, and they say it's really kind of frightening how real this is. And this Ozzy avatar is hopefully going to be out sometime next year, and they say as you talk to them, again, it's AI, so you can ask him anything, and he will respond just as Ozzy would have responded. And again, Sharon Osbourne and Jack Osbourne say it's kind of frightening how real it is to have this conversation with the Ozzy. Of course, it's all an avatar and AI generated and everything. But what do you think about this? I mean, you know, when we're resurrecting the dead and you're able to interact with them as if they were really there. Well, it's going to happen in Las Vegas. Maybe next year we'll get that. But going back to when Ozzy was in the flesh in that Diary of a Madman album, Flying High Again, it's Ozzy. Also had Robert Palmer and Fleetwood Mac. Got some classic Bon Jovi coming up. Bad Company. It's all on the way next.
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0: It seems like you always hear these stories about bands in the studio working on an album, and they're always like one song short, and the record label or somebody's making them put at least one more song on the album that they don't have, and so they have to like really quickly write another song. And that song right there is exactly what happened with Bad Company back in 1974 when they were recording that very first album. They were one song short, and the record label was like, no, you guys got to at least have 8 songs on this album. And so they real quickly, Mick Rouse just started writing a song, and it turned out to be that one. And it turned out to be one of the best songs on that album, along with Can't Get Enough and, you know, Ready for Love and Rock Steady. But moving on from side 2 of that bad boy, it's Bad Company, also at Bon Jovi, and Living on a Prayer. Got some classic Boston and Hitch a Ride coming up next.
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Staying classy, West Virginia. 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

Originally, that song was written as a slow country song. It was going to be a country ballad. And Pat Benatar got a hold of the song and was like, great song, but let's speed it up and let's make it a rock song. And so she put it on her Live from Earth album back in 1983 and turned out to be a huge hit for her. Worked out well. Pat Benatar in Love is a Battlefield. Here's the Eagles and Witchy Woman.

0: There are always those songs. You know, the ones that remind you about special people, places, and times.
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0: That song, and more importantly, that saxophone, is easily one of the most memorable and recognizable sax lines throughout the entire 1970s. A huge song for Jerry Rafferty when that came out. The saxophone player, Jerry Rafferty, did not have a sax player in his band at the time, so he hired a session musician named Raphael Ravenscroft. Raphael came into the studio with a saxophone and knocked out that sax line, was paid $45. Jerry at the time was completely broke because he was stuck in this big legal battle with his old band Steeler's Wheel. Remember, you know, Stuck in the Middle with You? I was him that sang on that. And he was in this big legal battle with his old band. So Jerry literally had no money, but wrote him a bad check for $45, gave it to this Raphael Ravenscroft guy. The check bounced, and so Raphael then had to go look for Jerry Rafferty, you know, probably threaten him or something to get his $45, which he did eventually, and the check did not bounce the second time. Kind of crazy to think it was a one-time fee. That saxophone player got $45 for that, and it was the end of the day. $45 well spent, right? What do you know? That song would turn out to be one of the biggest songs for Jerry Rafferty. He was making about $125,000 a year just off that song and royalties. Jerry Rafferty was. And that saxophone player got paid $45. Thank you very much, sir. It's Jerry Rafferty and Baker Street, AC/DC, and the Eagles in there. Got the Beatles on the way. David Bowie and Eric Clapton coming up next.
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0: If you've ever worked in law enforcement, know anyone that has, they always say, you know, that the old adage, nothing good happens after midnight. It's kind of a universal law for everyone that's ever worked in, you know, law enforcement. And it's true. It seems like nothing good happens after midnight, which is always a good reason to go home, right? The top five things that people do after midnight that gets them in trouble: racing and reckless driving coming in at number five, noise violations and just, you know, domestic disturbances in general coming in at number four, trespassing at number three, you know, people going where they shouldn't be going, general disorderly conduct and public intoxication coming in at number two. But the number one thing that happens after midnight that is obviously the most popular, no surprise, driving under the influence of alcohol is the number one thing. Nothing good happens after midnight, except that song. Eric Clapton also had David Bowie and the Beatles back in that set. It's the Bake Man. What's going on, man? Thanks so much for hanging out this morning, man. I know it's early. We'll wake you up, get you moving with some sweet emotion. Aerosmith is on the way next. Good morning.
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0: You know, Billy Squire had worked so hard on his career. You know, great songs like The Stroke and Lonely is the Night and everything. And then along came that song right there. And more importantly, along came the video. Be reminded, it was 1984, you know, the years of Madonna and everything like that. So the director of the video, he was this guy named Kenny Ortega. He had convinced Billy Squire that, okay, listen, let's get you on this, let's get you in a pastel pink bedroom. Let's have you dance around in this, like, you know, shredded pink tank top, and we'll have you roll around on satin sheets. And Billy Squire went along with it. And unfortunately, when it hit MTV, man, did his fans not like it. So much so that pretty much his entire tour for that album tanked completely. And his career was pretty much over after that video. Even Brian May of Queen couldn't save that because he plays guitar on that song. But nobody cared. All they saw was that, you know, pink ripped up tank top that Billy Squire was dancing around in. And again, that song completely ruined his career. The irony in all of that is that song actually turned out to be his biggest hit. Of all the songs he ever released, that was the highest charting song he would have of his career. So, yeah, Billy Squire, love it or hate it, it's Rock Me Tonight. Also at Aerosmith and Sweet Emotion. How sweet it is, Van Halen from the Van Hagar days. Why can't this be love? Got that one coming up next. Good morning.
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the cars, good times roll. Mark says, thanks for playing all my favorites, and I'm preparing for the barbecue later. I got my three favorite ingredients for a loaded side dish. I got all the details for you next. I'm going to try it.

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0: Foreigner Urgent. Hey, it's Michael John. It's that time of the year where more picnics and barbecues are happening. Mark says he's got a loaded side dish that everybody in his family, friends, and neighborhoods just love when he barbecues, and it is loaded potato salad. Potatoes, cheese, bacon, and all the other goodies mixed in there. Well, I've never done a loaded potato salad, Mark, but you know I'm a foodie, so I like trying things. I've done loaded potatoes. I guess it's the same theory, but you're chopping it, mixing it up, and keeping it cold. Okay, you gave me an idea for a new side dish this summer.
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0: 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That is for Diane, who says, sometimes I just wake up in the middle of the night. 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So you're not alone, Diane. Yep. Sleep experts say it's normal to get up in the middle of the night.
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0: Loving Tom Petty. Hey, it's Michael John. He helps me get my steps in. Yeah, I got the headphones on. And I used to just go out, fresh air therapy. Just getting out there, walking my steps. I'm down 50 pounds from last year, and it's really doing a lot of walking. So clear my head, I just get out there and walk. Then sometimes I take my fur babies, Rocker, Cheech, Jezebel. Yeah, they keep me moving. And now I take little Aurora Rose. Grandpa for the first time, she's only 10 days old, but I got her in a stroller and boom, I'm out there getting my steps. Did 3 miles like it was nothing this morning. Feeling good. Whatever motivation you have to get moving and get walking, get out there. You can do it.
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0: Thin Lizzy Jailbreak. Hey, it's Michael John. I was talking about how I love walking. That's how I've burned calories and lost weight. Daniel says he loves dancing. Him and his wife watch Dance with the Stars, and they try all the dance routines. How about celebrities who have turned down Dancing with the Stars? Did you know? Charlie Sheen said no. Roseanne, no. Jamie Lee Curtis, no. Weird Al said no. And Bill Clinton was invited, but he said no to Dancing with the Stars.
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0: Def Leppard, that is for Kevin, who's road tripping this weekend. Safe travels. There's a lot on the road. He goes, I'm all snacked up. Going to try to go as far as I can before the first bathroom stop. And he says he's filled up with water, electrolytes, and yes, jerky. Oh, jerky's one of my favorite to snack on when I'm in the car road tripping. I like a little sweet and I like a little spicy and I like trying new ones. So stop at a gas station, stop at a truck stop. You find some good new jerky. Please tell me about it because I want to try it.
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0: 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That is for George, whose daughter's getting married here in about 6 weeks, and he's in charge of everybody playing by the rules. He's double-checking everybody, saying, hey, if you're RSVPing, you better be coming. Don't be a no-show. That's rude if you do that. I'm coming, and then you don't show up. So he's reminding everybody. He says, don't ignore the dress code. Everybody look good for pictures. And don't go rogue and buy a gift off the registry. That's what they put there. That's what they want. Make them happy. Get them that as a gift. Some like spontaneous gifts. Others want what they want. That's why they create a registry. So, George, you're in charge of making sure your daughter's wedding goes off perfect. You're checking everybody and double-checking the list, right? You're kind of playing Santa Claus there, checking it twice.
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Hey, it's Michael John. 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For which artist? 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

0: Highway to Hell, AC/DC. Hey, it's Michael John, and an interactive Ozzy Osbourne avatar is in the works. Sharon says, quote, you can ask Ozzy anything, and he will answer you in his own voice, and the answers will be what Ozzy would have said. I want to try that when that gets done. How about you? More details coming soon. It's in the works.
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0: jump Van Halen because too much Van Halen is never enough. Hey, it's Michael John, my favorite band of all time. How about you? And I think it's great that David Lee Roth, during his solo shows now, is stopping down and definitely giving props to his relationship with Eddie Van Halen, telling stories about how they wrote songs back in a tiny little one-room apartment back in the day. And a lot of the stories are heartfelt and funny. If you get a chance to see David Lee Roth now, you're going to get a nice little side of Van Halen you never knew.
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0: Hey, it's Michael John, and Abby's getting ready for a little weekend cookout. 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Yeah, most do that too. Pickles coming at number three on the list of things people have at their cookouts, followed by asparagus and mac and cheese. Do you got that as your top five, or what are we missing?
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93.5, the FBY, your classic rock authority. Peter's road tripping right now and wants to hear some Genesis to make the trip go smoother. 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

0: rock and roll to me. Billy Joel is still rock and roll to me. Hey, it's Michael John. I caught this circulating on social. If you were falsely accused of a crime, would you rather the case be heard and decided by a human jury or an AI chatbot? And well over 75% want a human jury, because that's one of the jobs they're saying, or processes that might weed out because of the AI technology, is AI chatbot is the jury. But over 75% say, no, I still want that human involvement as a jury pool. How about you?
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0: The who? I can't explain. Hey, it's Michael John. I'm a foodie and I love trying new things and trying to create new things in the kitchen. But for my next cookout, I think I'm going to pick up this new summer baked beans. 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All in baked beans? 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And then I'm going to try to recreate it at home. Are you like that too with food? When you find something you like, you want to try to make it yourself? Or is it just me? Am I alone on this?
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0: The sky is crying. Stevie Ray Vaughan and Double Trouble. That is for Paul, who's listening on his birthday. He's throwing a barbecue for himself, so he's cleaning up the grill right now listening. He says, I appreciate it. Love me some Stevie Ray Vaughan. And you're blowing out the candle, say, with Ken Jennings, Jeopardy host who won 74 straight episodes for over $2.5 million. He is just a brainiac with arms and legs. He knows it all, doesn't he? Also, you're celebrating it with Melissa McBride, Carol on The Walking Dead, and Drew Carey, host of The Price is Right. Happy birthday. Enjoy your day.
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2: Montag lieben Klausen.

Happy weekend and a three-day weekend for some. Good morning to you. I am Dave checking in. Pink Floyd is on the way in just a minute. Here's Skinner.

0: Welcome to the machine. I have been a part of the machine for decades. Haven't we all? Pink Floyd. Got the Rolling Stones coming up next.
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0: Ozzy and Black Sabbath, Iron Man. Sharon and Jack Osbourne were at the Licensing Expo in Vegas this past week, where they unveiled a digital Ozzy avatar, a digitized version of the late Ozzy, using AI to recreate his personality and his look. And Sharon Osbourne says they're going to take that around the world and let fans interact with the digital Ozzy. And Jack Osbourne said he would also be available for commercials and other projects. I do not like that idea. I don't like AI, and I don't like bringing the dead back to life with digital versions at all. But hey, if you're into that, you can interact with a digital Ozzy at some time in the future. Got Mellencamp coming up next.
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We're proud to live here too.

Let the guessing begin. Who will induct Billy Idol into the Rock and Roll Hall of Fame this fall? We usually don't find out until right before the induction ceremony, but my money is on somebody from the English punk scene of the 70s. Of course, where Billy Idol got his start with the band Generation X. I'm going to go with Mick Jones of The Clash as being the odds-on favorite to induct Billy Idol.

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0: Triumph, who are in the middle of their reunion tour right now. They play Tampa tomorrow and Atlanta on Tuesday. Got Aerosmith on the way.
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0: Scuba da Beebity Bop, or whatever Steven Tyler is singing at the end of Aerosmith and Ragdoll. They call that scatting, right? When you sing like that, does that make me sound totally out of touch to try to use words like scatting? Got Led Zeppelin coming up next.
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0: The Police and Synchronicity 2. Yes, there was a Synchronicity 1 on the Synchronicity album. It was the first song on side one, and I actually kind of like that one a little better than Synchronicity 2. Maybe I've just heard Synchronicity 2 so much. Every now and then I go back and listen to Synchronicity 1, or that entire album. What a great album from The Police. Got ZZ Top on the way next.
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U2 were just in Mexico City earlier this month filming a video for their new song Street of Dreams, which is expected to be on their new album coming out sometime this year. And there are rumors that it might be used in World Cup coverage, the World Cup soccer tournament coming up in a couple of weeks. Here's Fleetwood Mac.

0: Bad Company and Pete Townsend before that, who just celebrated his 81st birthday earlier this month. Tom Petty is on the way.
1: Okay, class, let's begin.
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0: Journey and another San Francisco band, The Grateful Dead, before that. On this day in 1970, The Grateful Dead ventured outside of San Francisco to play their first ever international concert. Their first show outside of the U.S. happened in England at a festival that also included Traffic and Black Sabbath. Got Def Leppard on the way next.
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0: Foreigner kick off a tour of Europe next month, and former Foreigner lead singer Lou Gramm is on a solo tour in the U.S. right now. Just played my old hometown of Roanoke, Virginia yesterday. And next up for Lou Gramm is a show in Connecticut on Thursday. Next up for us is Rush on the way.
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0: Now, that is the soundtrack to a three-day weekend right there. Skynyrd and Pink Floyd. Also heard from Bob Seger. Whatever you're doing today, mowing the lawn, firing up the grill, sitting by the above-ground inflatable pool, hope you're enjoying your Saturday. And during the weekend, at some point, we want to reflect and remember what this weekend is all about. Memorial Day weekend, honoring those who have sacrificed all for our freedom.
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0: Peter Frampton, who just released a new album a week ago yesterday that features Graham Nash, Sheryl Crow, Tom Morello of Rage Against the Machine, and Benmont Tench from Tom Petty's Heartbreakers. Got the Steve Miller Band coming up.
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0: Steve Miller and Eddie Money before that. 20 years ago today, the King of Sweden presented the Polar Music Prize to Led Zeppelin for their contributions to world music. 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

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Well, I'm usually passing by just about 11 o'clock. 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I'm usually passing by just around 11 o'clock.

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0: 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You know, the ones that remind you about special people, places, and times.
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Phil Collins made a rare public appearance earlier this month in London at the King's Trust auction. It used to be called the Prince's Trust when Prince Charles was a prince. Now that he is king, it's called the King's Trust. It's a charity that Phil Collins has been a part of for a long time, and he donated a whole bunch of memorabilia for a charity auction. Phil was joined by his second wife, Jill, the second of three of his ex-wives. Don't know if they're getting back together or not. I don't know. Here's a song Phil wrote about his first ex-wife.

0: The Cars, and yes, Long Distance Runaround before that. Yes, no longer features lead singer John Anderson, but they do continue on as a band and are releasing new music. They just released a new song called Turnaround Situation this week from the album Aurora, which is coming out later on this year. Turnaround Situation, Long Distance Runaround, Roundabout. They like the word round in their songs. A lot of Yes songs with round in them. Got ZZ Top coming up.
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0: Blue Oyster Cult and ZZ Top Legs before that. It's now legs season, now that it's the unofficial start to summer this weekend. So bring on the jorts and the pasty white legs that haven't seen the sun all winter. Right, my fellow middle-aged jorts fans? Now, I'm not really a fan of jorts. Jean shorts. Never have been. But I do wear a lot of shorts this time of year. Cargo shorts, which might be worse than jorts. I don't know, depending on who you talk to. My camo cargo shorts might turn the ladies off as much as jorts do. Got AC/DC on the way.
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0: Boston smoking, which is what I am about to do. Fire up the smoker and put some ribs on there. I bought a ton of ribs this week. I'm talking like several pounds for just me and my wife. We love ribs on Memorial Day weekend, or any weekend really, but it's a tradition for us on Memorial Day weekend. Enjoy the rest of your weekend. I'm Dave, headed out. I will see you back here soon.
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We're proud to live here too.

check out anytime you like, but you can never leave. It's the Eagles in Hotel California. Isaac Allen in the office. Thank you for listening. Hope you're having a great weekend so far. Here's Brian Adams.

0: Tesla and Little Susie. Finish an episode of Classic Rock. Isaac Allen here. Thank you so much for listening. Memorial Day weekend is upon us. Around the corner here, we've got more rock rolling our way. Let's take a look at some celebrity birthdays for Saturday, May 23rd. Birthdays include Drew Carey, Price is Right host, 68. He used to be on Whose Line It Is In It Anyway, way back in the day, and of course, The Drew Carey Show. H. John Benjamin, the voice of Archer from Archer, and Bob from Bob's Burgers is 60. And the new Jeopardy host, Ken Jennings, who won 74 straight episodes for more than $2.5 million back in the day, is 52. If today, May 23rd, is yours, happy birthday from all of us at the station.
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0: It's Quiet Riot with their take on a song that is a little older than you might realize. Of course, Quiet Riot had a hit with that one in the 80s, but that song is from the 70s originally. The band Slade recorded Come On Feel the Noise in 1973. It was a hit in the UK, but I don't think it really did anything here in the US. The only Slade song that I think was ever especially popular in the US was Run, Run Away. Remember that one? Quiet Riot, of course, recorded Come On Feel the Noise in 83. And that one was a huge platinum hit, made it to number 5 on the Billboard Hot 100.
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0: Ryan from Aerosmith on this Saturday afternoon. Thank you for listening. Isaac Allen here. The Memorial Day weekend is upon us. Hopefully you have a safe and happy weekend. Memorial Day on Monday, commemorating the men and women who died while serving in the U.S. Armed Forces. Veterans Day is the day set aside to thank and honor all who served in the armed forces. One of those things that some people mix up sometimes. Good to get that information out there. Again, have a safe and happy Memorial Day weekend.
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0: Derek and the Dominoes, Layla, a song Eric Clapton wrote about his good friend George Harrison's wife. It was a tangled web back in the 60s and 70s in rock and roll. Thank you for listening. Isaac Allen here. Time for your weekend sports rundown for our Memorial Weekend. NBA and NHL playoffs continue with the conference finals. Tonight on ESPN, Cavaliers host Game 3 against the New York Knicks. Knicks have a commanding 2-0 lead in the series. Tomorrow on NBC, Spurs host OKC for Game 4. And, of course, the Indy 500 is tomorrow at Indianapolis Motor Speedway. You can hear that one. You can see that one on Fox. Your weekend sports rundown.
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0: Some Lead for Your Head, Zeppelin, Good Times, Bad Times. For a lot of people way back in the day, that would have been the first Led Zeppelin song they ever heard. Good Times, Bad Times, the opening track on Led Zeppelin 1. It was also the band's first single released in the U.S. So a lot of people heard Good Times, Bad Times first ever. I have no idea what my first Zeppelin song was, I guess. I've been listening to Zeppelin so long, I couldn't even tell you.
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The Miller Band, Take the Money and Run, from 1976. You'll find that one on Steve's 1976 album, Fly Like an Eagle. 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Thank you so much for listening. Hope you're enjoying your weekend. 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

0: certainly was in the right.
1: Yes, definitely. I guess it was cruising for bruising.
2: Rolling through another one with a tune all the way from the dark side of the moon. It's Pink Floyd and Money. Isaac Allen here, coming up in just a second, looking at some holidays for May 23rd. First, The Pretenders.

0: Uh-oh, it's magic. The car is finishing up a set of classic rock. Thank you so much for tuning in. Whatever you're up to on this Memorial Day weekend, we're looking at holidays for Saturday, May 23rd. Today is World Turtle Day, Taffy Day, Lucky Penny Day, International Jazz Day, and we're 2 days away from Memorial Day. 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

0: The title track from Jackson Browne's fifth studio album, Running on Empty. That one features a couple big hits. Of course, the title track, Running on Empty, peaked at number 11. And the follow-up single, which is one of my favorites from Jackson Browne, The Loadout and Stay, made it to number 20 on the Billboard Pop Singles chart. Classic Jackson Browne.
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0: Billy Squire, My Kind of Lover. Thank you so much for listening. Isaac Allen in studio. Hope you're enjoying your weekend. Hope you have a three-day weekend. Of course, Memorial Day is on Monday, commemorating the men and women who died while serving in the U.S. Armed Forces. Some interesting statistics, facts about Memorial Day. It's always observed on the last Monday of May, which is May 25th this year. May 25th is also the earliest it can be Memorial Day. It always falls between May 25th and May 31st. Will it be on the last possible date, May 31st, next year?
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We're proud to live here too.

rolling through a set of rock with Poison. Isaac Allen here, coming up in just a second. We've got your weekend watch list for the Memorial Day weekend. First, Jimi Hendrix.

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So I'll ride out to the old sundown.

0: It's the cowboy song, Thin Lizzy, finishing up a set of classic rock. Isaac Allen in the office. Hope you're enjoying your Saturday. Before we get back to it, how about a quick weekend watch list, looking at what's new on TV and at the movies. In theaters, a new Star Wars. Pedro Pascal stars in Star Wars, The Mandalorian, and Grogu in a standalone story spinning off of the popular Mandalorian TV show featuring Baby Yoda. On TV, on CBS tomorrow, the first season finales of Marshals and Tracker. And Monday on CBS, the 52nd American Music Awards on CBS. Billy Idol will be receiving a Lifetime Achievement Award.
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0: from Straight Shooter, Bad Company's second studio album from back in 75, Good Lovin' Gone Bad. Straight Shooter, a great album. People don't talk about that album that much, but, I mean, the two singles from that album were so good. Feel Like Making Love and Good Lovin' Gone Bad, that's a couple of the best.
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0: Tommy Shaw and Styx, Renegade, wrapping up another one. Of course, you'll find that one on the classic Styx album Pieces of Eight from 1978. Renegade actually released as a single and was a hit in 1979, but the album came out earlier. That was the third single from Pieces of Eight.
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Isaac Allen here. 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

0: rolling through this Saturday afternoon with April Wine. Isaac Allen here. How's it going? Thank you for listening. Back to the Rock in just a second. Got a long one from Golden Earring coming up in a bit. First, we are looking back at today, Saturday, May 23rd, in rock. Today in 1970, McCartney. Paul McCartney's solo debut began a three-week run at the top of the Billboard 200 album chart. That album featured Paul's hit, Maybe I'm Amazed. Also today in 1970, the Grateful Dead made their international debut, playing their first show ever in England at the Hollywood Rock Music Festival. Other bands on the bill included Free, Traffic, and Black Sabbath. Black Sabbath and Grateful Dead at the same festival? That sounds like 1970. We're looking back at today in rock.
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0: Goldeneering and Twilight Zone from their album Cut, classic 80s rock from a band that had had another hit several years earlier in 1973. 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

0: That little old band from Texas, ZZ Top, looking for some tush. ZZ Top wrapped up their Dos Amigos North American tour with Dwight Yoakam this month. Next up, in June, they'll be rocking Europe. ZZ Top heading across the pond. And that'll just about do it for me today. I'll catch you on the flip side. Enjoy the rest of your Saturday. Isaac Allen, out.
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